Thank you, dear Heavenly Father, for your hand on all our lives. How grateful we are that even though we may not hear your voice in an audible way or see your shadow cast across the wall in the room where we're sitting, we know that you are there.

0: Hidden shortcuts and easy paths often lead to devastating consequences. With the daily devotional from the Moody Bible Institute, Today in the Word, I'm Donna Leland. This principle of inevitable accountability emerges powerfully in Numbers 32, where 2.5 tribes attempted to take an easier path. As Israel approached the Promised Land, the tribes of Reuben and Gad noticed something appealing about the land east of the Jordan River. They saw that the lands of Jazer and Gilead were suitable for livestock. Since they owned large herds, this territory seemed perfect. Why cross the Jordan and fight for land when good pasture lay right before them? Their request to Moses was reasonable on the surface. If we have found favor in your eyes, let this land be given to your servants as our possession. Do not make us cross the Jordan. But Moses immediately recognized the danger, comparing their attitude to the faithless spies who had discouraged Israel 40 years earlier. Moses' response contains a principle that transcends every generation. Today in the Word, we hear God's famous declaration in Numbers 32:23. But if you fail to do this, you will be sinning against the Lord, and you may be sure that your sin will find you out. This isn't a threat, but a statement of spiritual reality. Our choices have consequences that cannot stay hidden forever. The tribes eventually agreed to fight alongside their brothers before settling east of the Jordan, but their compromise would have lasting effects. These eastern tribes would be the first captured when enemies invaded, separated from the protection and unity of the main community.
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1: I don't think you'll be surprised to hear that Irma Bombeck was one of my favorite philosophers in life. Hi, I'm Chuck Swindoll. 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She once wrote, "I always knew that raising kids, if you did it right, could eventually impair you from living a normal life." This wise woman goes on to say, "Motherhood is definitely not a job for sissies." And how right she is. There's no other task which is, at the same time, so thankless, yet so rewarding. No other task which consumes all you have to give it. And it's still not enough, by the way. So, God bless you, mothers.
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0: That's John Reddick and The Way on Moody Radio. Hi, it's Bill Meyer with a Christian artist update to share with you. Phil Wickham has been working on a new book, and it has more of a pastoral feel. It's called Everyday Hallelujah, Unlocking Deep Joy Through Everyday Acts of Worship. 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

0: Chris Tomlin on Moody Radio. Imagine if a quarter of our country suddenly had to flee, unsure of what tomorrow might bring. Well, that's the kind of hardship many families in Lebanon are facing right now. As Lebanon encounters another humanitarian crisis, innocent families are caught in the middle. On the latest episode of Faith and Finance Live, Camille Melke of the ministry Heart for Lebanon will join Rob West with a boots-on-the-ground report and a powerful opportunity to respond. 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
1: This is John MacArthur welcoming you to Portraits of Grace. Your prayers should always exalt God. Jesus illustrated that when he taught his disciples to pray for God's name to be hallowed, God's kingdom to come, and God's will to be done on earth as it is in heaven. Hallowing God's name means to love and reverence God for all his marvelous attributes and actions. Where his name is hallowed, his kingdom will be eagerly anticipated and his will obeyed. So exalt God in your prayers by acknowledging who he is and approaching him with a reverent, humble spirit, one that is yielded to his will. As you do, he will hallow his name through you. This is John MacArthur, hoping you'll join me again for Portraits of Grace.
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1: Would you join me in praying for America's college campuses? 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Lord, we just confess we cannot do this by ourselves. We need your help. 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

0: That's the group Elevation Rhythm on Moody Radio. Hi, it's Bill Meyer with something to think about from 19th century missionary Amy Carmichael. She said, "If I have not compassion, then I know nothing of Calvary's love."
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1: When should we forgive? Here's what Jesus said. When you stand praying, if you hold anything against anyone, forgive him, so that your Father in heaven may forgive you your sins. When you stand praying, when you go to church, when you're in a prayer meeting, or when you're having your quiet time, is there some issue that comes to mind? Some unresolved conflict that hinders your conversation with the Lord? If you hold anything against anyone, now that pretty much covers all the bases. It includes every possible offense that I might be holding in my heart. Jesus is saying, when you come to talk to your Heavenly Father, if you hold anything against anyone, before you keep on praying, forgive that person. Forgive him so that your Father may forgive your sins. The next time you have your quiet time, start by asking God if you need to offer some forgiveness. With Seeking Him, I'm Nancy DeMoss Wagmuth.
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0: We the Kingdom on Moody Radio. Hi, it's Bill Meyer with a Christian artist update to share with you. Tasha Layton has a new short film out. It's based on her song, Meet Me in the Valley. She spent 3 days in Death Valley, California, filming it. And her film asks this question: what happens when everything gets quiet enough to finally hear God?
1: You used to spend time in prayer. At least you tried to talk to God. But then for some reason, you stopped relying on prayer. Maybe after a while you forgot. It could be you didn't know for sure how to talk to God. Or maybe you just lost hope because you thought it was too hard for God. Or too hard for you. If you thought that, Billy Graham has some good news.
2: 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Sometimes he says yes, sometimes he says no, and sometimes he says wait. But it's always answered if it's prayed according to his will in the name of the Lord Jesus Christ.
1: 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It doesn't matter what time of day it is. We're here for you at 855-255-PRAY from the Billy Graham Evangelistic Association.
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0: December when I was listening to your program, Rainbow. After I met Jesus, things started to change. I understood His purpose for my life, and I gave my life to Him. And I was baptized last year. One day, I told the story of my conversion at our youth meeting. Strangely enough, that inspired one of the guys there to believe in Jesus. He's also very thankful for FEBC's broadcasts. 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
1: That's a wonderful compliment to the broadcasters in Thailand. 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
1: She's enthusiastic about her newfound faith in Christ. 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
2: 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When Peter encountered Jesus for the first time, he was afraid. We know that because Jesus said to Simon, "Do not be afraid. From now on, you will fish for people." Why do you think Peter was afraid? Was it because he'd just seen a miracle happen right in front of him? Or was he afraid of what following Jesus might require of him? What about you? Does the idea of following Jesus as Lord, Master, Captain, God, King, does that give you a twinge of fear? Let the words of Jesus to Peter apply to your heart as well. Do not be afraid. From now on, you will fish for people. 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
5: Snow white leather and cherry red twine don't make a baseball. It's the core, what's on the inside, that counts. A lot of us want to appear unsmudged on the outside. If we look good, then everybody will think we are good. But God looks on the inside. The Bible says all of us have sinned, so our core, our heart, needs to be cleansed. 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Then call us at 1-888-NEED-HIM.
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2: Career chameleons. 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

0: Trinitarian testimony. Boy, have we heard some good ones this morning. You know, coming up here on Carl and Crew, we are going to hear from a familiar name for sure, Experiencing God, Henry Blackaby. There's a study guide out that's going to help you with some practical ways to do just that, to experience God. New resource available featuring it coming up.
1: You used to spend time in prayer. At least you tried to talk to God. But then for some reason, you stopped relying on prayer. Maybe after a while you forgot. It could be you didn't know for sure how to talk to God. Or maybe you just lost hope because you thought it was too hard for God. Or too hard for you. 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
2: 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There's no prayer too hard for God to answer. Sometimes he says yes, sometimes he says no, and sometimes he says wait. But it's always answered if it's prayed according to his will in the name of the Lord Jesus Christ.
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4: 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Now this flood occurred around 4,350 years ago. 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It lasted a few hundred years before it peaked and then declined. 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But this isn't weather he would normally see based on his location. Perhaps Job was describing the Ice Age. When we start with the history recorded in God's Word, we can explain what we see in the world.
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7: So on this Freedom Friday, Boom Crew, we've been talking 1 Peter all week long. And guess what? 1 Peter is loaded with, in fact, bookended by obedience in the first couple of verses, and it's in the last few. So we can conclude then that the way to walk with God is open the Word, see what He says to do. Do it, and you will experience life. It should be just as easy as that, Allie.
0: So why do so many of us feel like it doesn't seem that easy?
7: Yeah. I've got this great little graphic here. Richard Blackaby is with us. It's not a straight line. I'm looking at your graphic. We're going to steal this and, by the way, use this online. But it's not a straight line from God's Word. Obey it. Experience it. Why is that the case?
8: We tend to complicate things when God wants it to stay simple.
7: I'm going to jump into this graphic. You've got God's work. Yep, we're called to it. But then you actually detour a little bit. You talk about relationship and invitation, and then God speaking, and then a crisis of belief, and then adjustment, and then obey and experience. Why do we have to go around McCready's barn before we obey and experience God?
8: Well, some of that reality, it looks more like a process that all can happen so quickly together, but it's what God does. He always gets it started, and then he waits for a response, And the moment we respond, then that just triggers him to do what he's always wanted to do in our life. And I'll tell you what, the longer you walk with God, I mean, the more you just want to make that delay as brief as possible.
7: Yeah.
8: The delay between what you heard and what you do. You keep that tight so that you can keep moving to the next thing God has for you.
0: Dr. Richard Blackaby with us right now. He's the president of Blackaby Ministry International. And we are featuring a great study, a great resource, Experiencing God in Everyday Life, A Journey Towards Spiritual Maturity. Now, just those last two words, spiritual maturity, that's the aim of every believer. What is the main thing that keeps us from spiritual maturity, keeps us as spiritual infants?
8: You know, we all start out as spiritual babies. There's nothing embarrassing about that. But if you're still using a spiritual pacifier 20 years later, that means that you might have been going to religious activities. We kind of celebrate length of attendance. So if you've attended church for 20 years, we're impressed. But you could be a spiritually immature person 20 years, and there's nothing impressive about that. It doesn't matter how long you've been a Christian. It's how deep you've gone.
7: So what are the most important waypoints to move from hearing the word to applying the word? How many times have we been tackling this around here, Allie? My goodness, it's Jesus' words in the Sermon on the Mount. We keep hitting it over and over again. It stuns me, Richard, because Jesus is this simplistic. He says there are people who hear the word, never apply it, like building a house on the sand. There's those that hear the word, put it into practice. They're built on a rock. So practice is essential for this, but what keeps people stuck in just being knowledge brokers and not knowledge appliers?
8: Well, I think oftentimes we're looking for the activity. What do you want me to do? And God's first issue always is, what do you want me to be? And he always works in us before he works through us. And so there's lots of folks who, they'll go through the activity of attending church, reading their Bible, but they never stop to say, but what does this mean for me? So we look at the Bible so we can figure out how our colleague at work needs to change, but we don't read it and then just lay our life bare before God and say, and where do I fall short here? My dad always said, whenever you see something in the Bible, you ask two questions. One is, what does this tell me about the heart of God? And secondly, what do I need to do about it in response? And if you'll always ask those two questions, you'll come to know God better and you'll know yourself better along the way.
0: You know, one of the challenges of that can be that there are parts of Scripture that lend themselves more obviously to the application. Then there are large portions of the Bible where maybe the application isn't as clear to people. You know, there was a young person in my life a time ago, and I had the opportunity to kind of mentor her a little bit. And one of the things that she had a kind of a habit of doing was she would only go to the places in Scripture that kind of made her feel encouraged. So she spent a lot of times in the Psalms, but she was very reluctant to go to places in the Word of God that felt like they were harder or more challenging. What do we do with sometimes that we can just default to our favorites, or there are big parts of particularly the Old Testament where we go, I don't understand the application here. I'm headed back to the New Testament, or I'm sticking in the Psalms and the Proverbs.
8: Yeah, I mean, that's common. And, you know, I always tell people, Christ didn't die on the cross so we would have a relationship with a book. He wants us to have a relationship with him. And I mean, he's going to use the Bible for sure. But let the Spirit of God take charge of your Bible reading. We'd like to pick and choose. But the Spirit of God is going to direct us to some chapters or some books that we'd never want to pick ourselves. And when we get there, he knows what we need to hear from it. You might read a whole long chapter somewhere in Jeremiah, but God knows the verse that will just nail you, that's right where you are right now. And so I always just pray, Spirit of God, I'm going to open these pages. I'm not even sure where I need to read, what I need to see, but you do. So just stop me. Grab my attention. Let me know when I've hit that verse. And I may never get to the end of the chapter. I may just be overwhelmed by this one verse. And my dad always said, you kind of need to park your heart next to verses that speak to you at the moment and just stay there. And at first, it might not make sense. At first, you might not think, how does this apply? But the longer that you stay in front of some of those verses, when you get to know the heart of God, the heart of God is always going to apply to you. So just learn his ways and his heart from whatever you read. And there's going to be application for you in some way, for sure.
7: Richard Blackaby is our guest right now. Richard, I've had an opportunity here in the last several years. I've done a lot of overseas trips, but more recently a lot. And I'm not casting aspersions at the Western Church, but there's some basic observations. One is we're pretty soft compared to our sold out brothers and sisters that are even in harm's way and have persecution coming at them pretty steadily. What have you learned about

0: 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Well, Colin, it's Friday and the weekend's coming.
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0: 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I'm Steve Hiller, and I hope you'll join us next time. 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
2: I believe God's love language is obedience. Good morning. I'm Shauna Beyer with you here at Moody Radio. We don't obey to earn God's love, but because we love Him so much, we actually want to do what He says. When we forgive someone who doesn't deserve it, we do that because we love Jesus. When we give generously, even when it costs us, we do that because we love Jesus. That's how our affection towards God finds its placement in our lives. Jesus said, if you love me, you will obey my commands. Obedience isn't just obligation, it's intimacy. It's the response of a heart that's been captured by Him. So today, instead of asking, oh, Lord, what do I have to do? Ask Jesus, whom I love so much, who gave your life for me. How can I love you back today?
0: If you've been thinking about working out, have you ever considered weight-bearing exercise? 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

0: 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I hope you have a great weekend. We'll see you next week for Revive Our Hearts. 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
1: You are so loved. I'm Shauna Beyer with you here at Moody Radio, and I have this precious friend who struggles with anxiety. Her feelings tell her that she's small, that she's fragile and not enough. That is so not what I see when I look at her. I see strong, capable. I see a woman who has a voice that matters and whose presence changes the atmosphere. Sometimes it's easier to see the truth about others than it is to believe the truth about ourselves. Ephesians 1 says that in Christ we're chosen, adopted, redeemed, forgiven, and dearly, deeply loved. That identity isn't based on our feelings or our failures or what we see in the mirror. It's based on what God says is true. So when the lies start getting loud in your head, open up God's word and let his truth speak louder. You are not what fear says you are. You are who God says you are. And he says that you are so loved.
2: 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When Peter encountered Jesus for the first time, he was afraid. We know that because Jesus said to Simon, "Do not be afraid. From now on, you will fish for people." Why do you think Peter was afraid? Was it because he'd just seen a miracle happen right in front of him? Or was he afraid of what following Jesus might require of him? What about you? Does the idea of following Jesus as Lord, Master, Captain, God, King, does that give you a twinge of fear? 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Do not be afraid. 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
8: One of the most somber statements ever to be uttered is, "It's hopeless." 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
1: They were told, just move in together. But they're living for God, and that stands out in our world. I'm Shauna Beyer with you here at Moody Radio. Happy Friday. So a friend of mine was in a conversation with friends of hers. Her boyfriend is actually moving closer, and they're looking for an apartment for him. And the friends are like, well, why doesn't he just move in with you? That's what we did. And she loves these people so much. She didn't want them to feel judged, but she also wanted to be honest about their decision to follow God's plan for them. They're waiting until they get married to sleep together. The ways of Jesus confront the ways of the culture we live in. We don't have to get in anybody's face about it. Our lives reflect the difference. When you stay at peace in the midst of chaos, when you forgive people who wronged you, when you wait till marriage, you will stand out. You should. You're set apart. Be holy as I am holy, God says. Live set apart. And when others take notice, lovingly tell them about what Jesus has done for you and who he is to you.
2: I once asked a 7-year-old what it felt like when her mom married her stepfather. She said, well, it's kind of like when a friend pushes you down on the playground and runs off and leaves you. Ouch.
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10: Can you think of a time when you're not preparing for something, to go to work, to take a test, to get together with friends, but how prepared are you for the return of Christ? 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John MacArthur helps you see that in his compelling study.

0: He'll tell you, just like he told me. This is Shauna Byer with you here at Moody Radio. Happy Friday. Yeah, I was driving. I was listening to this audiobook. It's called Living Fearless by Jamie Winship and was led to ask God what he wanted me to know just right in the moment. And I sense God saying to me, I have a plan. My first thought was, cool. Why do you want me to know that right now? But then he reminded me, I have literally been telling everyone I know I need a plan. My husband, my counselor, I even prayed about it and I asked God to give me a plan, but I hadn't listened to the Lord. And when I did, God assured me that he has a plan. He's got a good one, a plan to prosper me and not to harm me, a plan to give me hope and a future, because that's who he is. He's got a plan for you too. But what does God want you to know today? In your prayer time, stop talking long enough to listen and let the God who loves you speak to you.
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2: Henry Coleman Kroll was born in 1897 in Chicago. He grew up to serve in the Navy in World War I. Afterward, he went on to become vice chairman of the Quaker Oats Company, which was started by his father. Eventually, God called Mr. Kroll into his service at Moody Bible Institute, and there Henry worked as vice president and general manager in a career that spanned more than 40 years. Henry Kroll was a forward-looking visionary. He helped launch Moody Science Films as well as Moody Aviation. Both represented cutting-edge technologies at the time. But we love Henry Kroll for still another reason. He was a huge influence and a driving factor in the launch and growth of a new thing called Moody Radio. Though he went home to be with the Lord in 1965, his impact is still being felt today. To the glory of God, Henry Coleman Kroll is a name you should know.
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0: Have you ever gotten a case of the if-onlys? I'm Shauna Byer with you here at Moody Radio. If only I had her life, that marriage, her talent, and then finally I would have peace. Here's the thing. You're in the kitchen. You're throwing together some sloppy doughs for dinner. You're helping the kids with their new math, which you barely understand. And you open up social media and there it is. There's the picture of your friend's picture-perfect meal cooked by her chef husband. And suddenly you've got a big case of the if-onlys. The kind of peace that you're looking for isn't going to be found in the if only. You can chase the next thing. You can believe that it's going to satisfy. But even if you got it, you'd still come up empty. Real peace isn't found in having the perfect life. Real peace is found in the presence of God himself, the security of his love for you. So the next time you get a case of the if onlys, replace it with this. Only God brings me real peace.
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